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0: Good afternoon, Mr. Mike. How's it going up there in Massachusetts? It's a good day here in Pennsylvania.
1: At our age, any day above ground is a good day, right? It's nice. It's a little humid now, but it was nice this morning. I've been doing some work downstairs in the basement, in the garage, outside, you know, cleaning up. Starting to go through stuff seriously, making stuff go away, making it neat, you know, just working hard. But no, everything's fine. How have you been? I haven't heard you on for a while. Over.
0: I'm doing okay, I suppose. No worse than usual, and I'm okay. I've been working on a solar project, and you're right. I have to make more room, so I need to throw stuff away in my shed to make more room for other stuff. So that's how life goes. Back to you. WHCRW.
1: I'm not making room for more stuff. I'm making more room for more room. Just it's too much, you know, and it's all good stuff. There's no garbage here. It's just, you know, it's just bulk everywhere, clutter. You know, you can't move around in some places because of all the stuff there. It's too much, so we're not replacing. We're lightening the load, as it were. A lot of this stuff I've had a long time, like, you know, 40, 50 years. But, you know, stuff is temporary. Somebody else will have it for 40, 50 years, and then they'll pass it along to somebody else, hopefully. They'll have it for a while, and it'll stick around.
0: Yep, I was out in my shed, and I'm looking for some space, so I'm saying, I'm back in the corner, and I'm saying, what is this? Wow, a chainsaw. I haven't used that thing in who knows when. I moved from gasoline chainsaw to electric, so I don't have problems starting it. And there's a lawn spreader, one of those things you use to spread grass seed and whatnot. Now, that's another thing I haven't used in a bazillion years. So they're going out maybe tomorrow, maybe the next day. So just get rid of them. So that's how it goes. I need some room for some more batteries. Back to you. W1RC, WHCRW.
1: Having said that, though, I got a package today in the mail that I was looking forward to receiving. And sometimes another item comes in, but it's not going to happen too much. But this was a special item I found on eBay, and I was delighted to get it. I was sort of holding my breath. The post office wouldn't either lose it or ruin it, and it doesn't seem that they did. So taking it out of its packing, and I haven't actually started to play with it yet. I'll probably do that later this evening.
0: Now, I've been buying stuff off and on from eBay for many years, and I bought some terminal lugs couple weeks ago, and they showed up. I opened a package, and I said, this is not what I ordered. So I wrote back to the seller, and the seller says, start a return. And I was scratching my head, because over the time that I've purchased stuff from eBay, I have never returned anything. So it took me a few minutes to figure out how to do the return. But it all worked out, so everything is good. So, yeah, I'm an eBay fan. Not the first place to go, but when you're looking for something and all your normal resources come up empty, eBay is a possibility. Back to you. WHCRW.
1: A lot of stuff I get on eBay, you really can't get anywhere else. I'm looking for kind of esoteric stuff, and this thing that I bought is, in fact, it's from right there where you are. It was made in Lancaster, Pennsylvania. It's a Hamilton Model 21 chronometer, a very accurate clock, a beautiful piece, and it was a really good deal. and the seller will take it back. 30 days, 30-day return. He didn't know if it worked. He didn't have the winding key for it. So I told him, you know, I'll buy it, but it's got to work for that, you know, amount of money. And he said, yeah, if it doesn't work, send it back. And if it doesn't work, that's what I'll do. But I'm hoping it will work because, boy, see, that comes in a wooden box mounted on a gimbal mount. It's used, well, mostly by the Navy for navigation. Because, you know, in order to navigate in those days, you needed to know the accurate time. The more accurate your time was, the closer your position was, type of thing. And these were very accurate timepieces. But it was without the box and the gimbal mount. I happen to have a box and a gimbal mount that didn't have the clock in it. So put them together and, you know, got another complete unit. So that's sort of the deal with that one over.
0: Pretty good. Now, are you going to use it for a museum piece? I don't know if you're a sailor or pilot or whatever, so use it or museum piece?
1: I didn't get part of that, CR. You kind of broke up. Would you repeat?
0: This timekeeping piece that you purchased, is it going to be a museum piece, or are you going to actually use it to navigate?
1: No, it's not going to be used to navigate. You can use your phone. The phone and the time, the clock in your cell phone is tied to GPS time, and GPS time is extremely accurate. So, no, I wouldn't use it for that. No, I have three chronometers in my collection right now, including a Model 21. I've got the same one in my collection. This is the second one. And what I'll probably do with this one is probably swap it, trade it for something for my collection, or do something with it. I've got a Model 21, a Hamilton Model 22, and I have the Korova. The Korova was made in the Soviet Union. It's a copy of a Swiss chronometer. And the two Hamiltons were both made in Lancaster, PA.
0: Very good, Mr. Mike. Thanks for coming back to me. I'm getting ready to make my first stop of the afternoon on my shopping list here. So I'm going to say 73. And what is today? Today's Wednesday, so no 985 tonight. Probably hear you tomorrow. W1RC in Marblehead, Massachusetts, WHCRW, 73 for now.
1: Okay, very good, CR. Well, nice chatting with you and getting caught up and stuff like that. And tend to listen to 985. In fact, I picked up a scanner the other day at the MIT flea market, and my node frequency is in my scanner now, so just learning how to use that. Boy, that's a complicated scanner that does a lot of things, let me tell you. Way above my head and way above my needs. I don't know what I'm going to do with that, but I bought it. You know, it was one of those deals. Well, the first time I looked at it, I didn't know what it was, and I didn't buy it. I went back an hour and a half later. It was still there, and I bought it. And I was shocked when I found out what it cost new. And I was even more shocked that it sat there for an hour and a half and nobody bought it. Anyways, we'll talk to you later. 73W1RC.

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1: W3KZG, KC300K. Yeah, Scott just caught me. I was getting ready to turn the radio off. Just pulling in the driveway here. How you doing?
0: I'm pretty good. I figured it's a nice enough day. Might swing this trailer up in a little bit. I gotta clean some stuff off and out of it real quick, but that won't take long. And swing it up that way. And probably make a trip out of it and head up to Corbin's if he's home and grab that plywood of his. If that works for you, let me know.
1: It'll work for me. Let's see, what is it now? It's 3:30. We could be at least an hour.
0: I can be, yeah.
1: That'll work. I got to move stuff around, and I just got back from the weigh-in, so. But yeah, that'll work. I should be able to get done what I got to do, and I'll move the cars out of the way. So around 4:30, that sounds good.
0: Yep, it'll take me that long to get the stuff cleared out of it, and then get the trailer hitched up. And I have I had it parked in the driveway here, and you know how unlevel it is. Well, you saw it. I have jack stands under it and everything like that to make it stable. Because I was in there doing stuff a couple weeks back, and so it'll take me that long to get everything set up. So yeah, we'll see you then. I'll get going then. So 73W3KZG. See you in over in a little bit of an hour.
1: Okay, sounds good. Give me time to move the vehicles and get cleaned up a little. I just hauled 360 pounds of wood screws and bolts, new in boxes, to the landfill. Cleaning out the shop. So I'll see you in about an hour, Scott. W3KZG, KC30K, I'm clear.
0: Landfill, you should have took that stuff to the scrapyard. It'd have paid you money for it.
1: Didn't feel like dealing with it. It's gone and done. Anyhow, I'll see you in a little bit, Scott. KC30K.

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1: 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Good afternoon, Joe. How are you doing?
0: It's a perfect double. AC3CT. Very good to hear you. Get this down. And who was the station that was doubling with AC3CT? W3GMS.
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0: Well, actually, AC3CT must have been very close to the repeater, because he beat you out, Chuck. Anyway, happy Wednesday. I just got back, well, it was about, 12:30 or so from having my wisdom tooth extracted. I proceeded to sleep for 2 hours, and when I woke up, it was very, very sore. So, ibuprofen. I actually took ibuprofen when I came home to try to get it on the leading edge of the curve. But now that I'm up, it's, some of the soreness is going away. So, got that one out of the way. One more to go, scheduled in the future. But got to let this one cure. Can't imagine having two done at one time. AC3CT, how's everything in your world? 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
1: C3QC. Chuck, I believe, and Joe, I heard something, was it a week or two ago, you were talking about your dentist. I just got shivers down my back. I just don't want to think about all the dentist stuff that, my wife has complete a phobia of the dentist, we'll put it that way. But I'm glad you got one out and one down.
0: Yeah, we have Chuck in here as well, so next in line is Chuck. But, yeah, a lot of people have dental phobia. So I'm sure you're not as old as I am, but I'm sure your wife's not as old as I am, but as old-timers, when we were very young, the dental processes were nowhere near as good as they are today, and there was a lot more pain invoked. I can remember with wet palms of my hands grabbing the dental chair, the armrest on each side, like good old Dr. Woodward on, I think he was on Church Street in Westchester. I remember there's a big church that you could see outside his window, and he was there grinding away with these very slow-speed drills. No Novocaine, no nothing. So, anyway, it's much, much better today, but yeah, it's not my favorite place to go. It's probably nobody's favorite place to go. And this guy, oral surgeon is in Gap, and he was recommended by my dentist. And it's a small outfit, and he seemed to do a good job. But I was amazed at how much pressure there is in getting a tooth out. There was really no pain involved because he had really numbed me up really good, and he was a good number upper. Because a lot of times, you know, when they put the needle in, you can really feel that sharp pinch. And that was really minimum. So he knows how to numb you up. And then you can't feel anything, but you just, you know, you're wondering, is it out yet? Is it out yet? And you can hear kind of a tearing type of sound. So, you know, there's some audio that going along with it. So I was trying to ascertain with all the various sounds I was hearing what level the extraction was in. NA3CW and the group, Tim in the bucket, W3GMS.
2: 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Yeah, my first encounter with the dentist was just like you described. No Novocaine. Kids can't feel pain. Uh-huh. And slow drill and all that kind of stuff. So, yeah. I'll say this much, and then I'll drop the topic. I had 4 wisdom teeth taken out at the same time. 3 of them were bony impacted and had to be chiseled out. And I was awake, and I helped. You know, hold your fist under your jaw right here. Okay, hold still. Click. Rip. That was pretty physical. Noisy, too. But, no, didn't feel any pain. The next day, well, yeah, later that night, I threw up. Next day, it was a little bit better. So, in your near future, warm salt water is a really good thing. And I will end the war stories with that. So, I just came down here to, shuffle through papers, so my sister's financial stuff, and trying to get ready for my visit to the probate office tomorrow and see if we can get this estate moving. So there you go. So I guess back to Tim, AC3QC, NA3CW.
1: 3QC, Carl. One more on the tooth. Joe, did they... I know my dentist still does the, I guess they don't call it laughing gas anymore, but the nitrous oxide. I don't think too many people do that anymore, but on the Novocaine side, Novocaine has very little effect on me. It's something I inherited. My mother's the same way. It does work on me, but its effects are incredibly short-lived. 30 minutes is about all I get out of it. But luckily, so far, my teeth are, you're correct, I'm young, I'm still 40, so my teeth are relatively good. My wife is the one with the dentist problems. But we'll change subjects. Back to you, Joe, AC3QC.
0: Yeah, very good, Tim. W3GMS, NA3CW is Chuck. I forget what name you use, but no big a deal. I didn't, fortunately, I had good dental care growing up, but I never really liked going there because of the pain, as Chuck said, and I had, other than some cavities here and there and stuff like that, I really never had any issues, with my teeth. My mother said it's always probably because she drank a bunch of milk when she was pregnant with me. A lot of calcium, but I just never had any tooth issues, other than a filling or something. But when I got to be 70, things started changing a little bit. I started to have, I needed a root canal on one and a crown, and actually I have 2 teeth. It's that, and I have 1 more tooth that needs to get extracted. It's 1 tooth in. It's tooth number 2, and for the non-dental folks, that's upper right quadrant on your mouth, the 1 tooth in. It's right in front of the wisdom tooth, and that one has to be extracted. So we'll wait a while. It's not causing me any pain, but it was impacted over field day, and I was in a lot of pain over field day, and then he put me on the antibiotics, and it's been perfect since, but I know it'll come back, and I went to endodontic person, and she took all kinds of parametric x-rays or parametric images, I'll call it, and she says, yep, that tooth has to be taken out. So that'll be my second one, and that'll be it. But anyway, that's the deal. It's one of those things. But it all happened when I was 70, and when I asked my dentist why I didn't have any problems until now, he says, well, you've done a lot of crunching on those teeth, and eventually, things happen. And I don't know whether the chemistry within the tooth changes as you get older or not. It probably does, and maybe it's, they become a little bit more brittle, and so forth and so on. So, anyway, enough of that. Enough of the tooth. Oh, one last thing. Yeah, they give you the option of knocking you out. I guess it's laughing gas or something, or just Novocaine. And I've never been knocked out at the dentist's office. I always get the Novocaine. But I have to have the Novocaine. There's no question about it. So option at an optional charge, And I was trying to see if they had any senior discounts there. It says, don't you have any senior discounts? They said, no. So it's basically they charge $300. But then I never had any images taken of the wisdom tooth. And for some reason, they want to take a picture of the wisdom tooth. But it's not just the tooth, and this may be just a money thing. They do that parametric thing where you stand in front of this machine that goes around your head. So, and that I think they charge you $125 for. So, I don't know. But I could see it taking an image of the wisdom tooth, but I don't understand the rationale for doing a whole thing around the head for your whole thing. But be that as it may. Okay, good luck, Chuck, tomorrow. I would predict you're very well prepared. And move that project down the list, that's for sure. It too will end, and things will be a lot better. So, my, a lot of details. So, but I don't think you're gonna have any issues whatsoever. And what else is cooking? Luke's down at Boy Scout camp this week down at Horseshoe, W3SCY. Tim, he's the kid that I mentor. He's been gone ever since he's gotten out of school with various camps and everything. They comes home from one and they ship him out to another one. He comes home from that one and they ship him out to another one. So he's at Horseshoe now, and I think this is his last one, I believe. And I'm trying to think. So he probably won't be here Saturday because I think that's when he gets back from Horseshoe, either Saturday or Sunday. And then he's going to ride with Martha and I up to the clam bake up at W2DGB's farm. And that'll be that. And what he really wants to see Bill, and Bill really wants to see him, Chuck. So we're going to stop. We're going to get an early start and stop in Bethlehem, Pennsylvania, at the care facility where Bill is in, and let him and Luke jabber-jaw for an hour or so. And then we'll go up to the clam bake, which doesn't start till 12 anyway. So there you go. And then I guess after that, the following week after that, in August, he says he can come over a bunch. So hopefully we'll get these projects done. His next major project out of here is to get this DX100 out of my lab. So, you know, and we know all what has to be done. It's just a matter of doing it all. And I guess you heard a report on Bill's Apache, and that's been fun. I'll be going down there probably maybe Monday or Tuesday of this coming week. Should have the capacitor from Hayseed Electronics, and we'll be able to, well, I'm going to let Bill put that in. And getting more time with the hardware and fault correction and things like that, but he has really done well because I just don't, you know, we go through the schematic stage by stage, and I tell him what all the parts are doing and this, that, and the other, and he's great because he always has a bunch of questions. I love questions, so he's getting a really good understanding of how transmitters work rather than just, you know, going in and fixing problems. So that's been it's been fun. I know he's enjoyed it, and I've enjoyed it. So there you go. So let's see what else. I know what you've been doing, Chuck. So, as I said, wish you well on that tomorrow. Trying to think what else. There must be something else going on around here, but I can't think of it at the moment. NA3CW with KC3QC, Tim in the Bucket, W3GMS.
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1: What do you mean?
0: Apologies, I thought you were Tim. I even looked you up on QRZ and it said Tim, so I must have looked up the wrong call. Go ahead, Chuck.
2: Very good. Well, yeah, when you sound like you're mobiling at this point. You had a great signal into the repeater to beat me out because I'm 2 miles away, so you're thumping in just fine. I'm also only running about 4 watts. I have a Ringo, which is an end-fed half wave up about 40 feet, and it's just about throw rocks at the repeater from here. So I assure you, Joe, if I had up the full power, you would have heard me first. Anyway, yeah, enough of the dental stuff. Yeah, I've never been knocked out at the dentist either. When I had the four wisdom teeth out, the dentist says, "Well, what's your choice?" And I said, "What have I got?" He says, "You can do Novocaine for this," pointing to my mouth, "or you can do sodium pentothal or nitrous gas for this," pointing to my brain. I said, "There ain't nothing you can do that I haven't had done, so just use Novocaine and we'll go for it." He says, "That's good, because you can help. That'll make things go faster." So that's what we did. So enough of that. Yeah, Joe, I think I got what I need to make this submission. Carl, for your reference, my sister passed away toward the end of June, and I am the executor of her will. So in order to be able to do anything with it, I have to probate the will at Chester County in Westchester, and they give me the proper authorization paperwork, and then I can be about dealing with the process and writing lots more documentation. But so far, it does not seem like rocket science. It's just a lot of detail, and I got used to a lot of detail when I was in the medical device business. It was a shock to my system at that time, but at this point, I've matured enough to have enough patience and discipline to sit there and read every word and follow the directions exactly, and seems to work. Our very good friend George, WA3LVR, mowed my grass again on Monday, and looks like that'll be the last time I would need him. It was a very good break, a very, very good break, and I gave him a few cups of coffee at Wawa as a thank you. Of course, he denies everything, no problem, it's easy, blah, blah, blah. But it was a joy to have that done. But today I went out to the shed and fired up the tractor. You know, I wasn't sure what condition the battery would be in at this point because it's been a while since I used it. But it started right up, and I brought it up to the garage to hook the battery charger up to it. So next time the grass needs mowing, I will be doing it, and shouldn't be any problem. Doing maintenance on the thing as far as, you know, lifting it up and doing, you know, things to the blades and all that kind of stuff, that ain't happening. But as far as mowing the grass, I can do that. That's a plus. And Carl, I fell at the beginning of June and damaged my hand. That's why I had surgery on that, I think Monday a week ago. And I was at the surgeon yesterday, and he took the stitches out. I have an incision on top of my hand and the bottom of my hand. And the one on top is still seeping a bit, but, I got it bandaged up. The one in the bottom is seems to be sealed up okay. And I'm getting more and more use of it, and it's getting easier and easier to type. So with all the paperwork I got coming up, that's a very good thing. So, over to you, Carl. AC3QC, this is in a...

0: tendonitis. And lo and behold, it actually, along with physical therapy, it actually got me up going pretty quick. I guess the theory behind it, it gets the blood there and stimulates some healing to it. So that might be something you want to look into. I don't always believe it, but it kind of works, I would say. And I do know my grandmother passed 14 years ago. And she lived with us for 20 years. So my dad had to handle the whole estate, selling everything, handling all the certificates, and it then not as much resided online as it does now. I know you still have to go to in person, but it's still just a mountain of paperwork. AC3QC Mobile, I'm good for about one more round before I'm at my first stop.
1: Okay, Carl, and I apologize for calling you Tim. I had your call a little bit wrong. I had KC3QC, and before that I had it as something else, so I didn't catch it, but it's AC3QC. Okay, because I did look it up on QRZ, and the call that I looked up, it said Tim, so I tried, but no good. Oh, my, very good. Well, as I said, when I went into the office in the Justice Center up on the second floor there, the lady that was most helpful to me was the manager of the place. The other ones, and we talked about that, the other ones, I don't want to tell you diddly squat, but I would have a question now and then. The manager always helped me, and these weren't any big questions. These were just a common question. Wasn't asking for advice or what direction to go. This was questions about the process, but she was real good. I know we talked about that. I remember it, and I think your time up there, your initial time up there was pretty good. All I remember is I got a parking ticket because I parked on, how Market Street, Chuck, has that big bend in it. As you go around and you go left on the bend, well, I had gone straight, and whatever that road is where you go straight, there's some parking spots. And there was a little tiny sign, no parking on such and such a day between such and such a time and such and such a time. And it was blocked behind something, and I didn't see it. And they whacked me good for that. And I took pictures and tried to contest it, but I lost. So I had to pay that. I remember that. But anyway, there you go. Good, Tim. You're doing a pretty good job mobile-wise. There's some flutter on your signal, and when you started out, you were fantastic. But I know where you probably were, and you were very close to the repeater because there's not many signals that can boot Chuck out of the batter box, even when he's on low power. So there you go. And let's see here. Good on the recovery of the wrist and little CPH on one and no CPH on the other one and greater mobility. Oh, I forgot to mention that, or maybe I did mention it, but pardon me if I've already told you this. But when I went over there on Monday, I guess it was Monday, to take your little coax connector kit back, assembly kit back. I get there, I'm coming down your street, and I'm seeing this truck and trailer and everything. I said, that looks like Georgia's truck. So George was there. So I went around the house, and I just sat on the stairs, your stairs that go up to your upper level. And it took me, about 5 minutes before I was there, because he was out string trimming around the your shed and gone down there on the left side. And it was only when he got down pretty much on the left side that he spun around a turn, and that's when he saw me. So of course, we were yakking for, probably 15, 20 minutes or so. And I said, I gotta let you go. Oh, no, it's okay. Carl George.

0: Birch WA3LVR was mentored by the same mentor that mentored Chuck and myself and Bob and 2HM, which I don't think you know, and some others. So we go way back with George. And I told him, he says, you're here. I says, yeah, I want to see how the professionals do it. George, in retirement, has started up a mowing business, and he's been doing that for a number of years now. He has several big zero-turn mowers, and, you know, he just likes doing that. Plus, he just likes to work. He's always wants to work. So, anyway, that's the deal. And so we had a good chat, and I was going to put up a new antenna for you, but I figured, no, I won't do that. I was going to drop that one down on the pulley and put a G5RV up for you. NA3CW with AC3QC. 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
3: Destination. I'm hopping out for 5 minutes. I have to pay the auto mechanic bill. I shall return. 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
4: I just want to make sure we didn't talk you out of the car. You write down Scott here. W3KZG. that would be an interesting surprise for George. Yeah, the last thing I need is a G5RV. Thank you very much. Actually, really wouldn't be that much different. It's 102 feet, and I've got about that. So I guess I probably wouldn't notice other than, you know, what's this extra length of coax here for? So, yeah, that's about the story. And by the way, I looked up some of these red light therapy things, and there's a couple of them that are not terribly expensive. And considering I'm only doing an area the size of my hand, I think I might look into it. So, Scott, over to you. 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
1: 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I just got in the car heading over to the Amish hardware store here quick. And heard you guys yakking, figured I'd say hello and bid you all a good afternoon. Send it over to you, Joe. 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
0: And Carl, AC3QC, is at his shop, so he'll be back in a few minutes. Good to hear you, Scott. Sounding good. Is that the car that you've been running EchoLink in, or is that, and did you put real RF in, or is that your other car?
1: This is the other car. This is my gray Ford Edge that I've had the ICOM 2730A in for a long time. The other car is the black Ford Edge. That does not have a radio in it. And I'm not sure if I'm going to put one in it right away. Don't know. I just try to drive it a couple days a week just to keep it going. But too many cars and not enough. I need like another one of me to drive them. So over to you, Jeff.
0: Very good, W3GMS. So I know about cars. We had one of Martha's cars over to Barry's Collision for inspection this morning. So my neighbor wasn't working there today. He was on vacation. Fran, I can't believe he's a kid in their neighborhood. He used to come over when he was a kid over here to GMS Radio and see him there. He's done very well. His family's all grown and just amazing. But we did good at Barry's today. They transferred an appraiser and a counter guy from one of their other shops. They have a total of four shops now, Chuck. I don't know whether you realize that, but that's what they got. So, anyway, of course, it didn't need anything because Martha goes over the car with a fine-tooth comb on the left before we take it there, so it never needs anything. Yeah. Well, I've heard a lot of comparisons done on G5 RVs to a standard half-wave dipole, and I've never heard a case where a G5 RV has surpassed a standard half-wave dipole. So that's on 75 meters and 40 meters. I've never heard the comparisons done on any bands above, so I think you're much, much better. Well, I have a good article I want to send you and Bill. It talks about tuner losses and has some modeling software with it to predict losses and things like that. And it's a pretty in-depth article. So I'm gonna send that to both of you guys. I think you'll enjoy reading it. And it breaks it down. It really is like a modeling situation where it breaks it down into little pieces and you model everything. And I've never seen anything that comprehensive on the subject, so it's a good one. And Scott, you need to get Echolink is okay, but you need to get your brother to configure you up with an All-Star node. Because you put the All-Star node in any of your cars, and all you need is like an HT or something with a spare battery, or run the HT off the cigarette lighter to talk into the All-Star node. And we will, I can't tell when Ron is on RF or he's on his All-Star node, mobile or at home. There's little things I can tell because of the link and things like that, but audio quality-wise, it's very, very, very, very good. So, anyway, that may be a good thing. I have All-Star node, and I buy them from Sherry. Seems to be my favorite anyway. I have one here, and it's configured for Stu, W2AO. And then Stu got sick, and he says, hold off on sending me the All-Star node because I bought it as a gift for him. So another good friend of mine is moving down to outside of Atlanta, Georgia. So I am going to give him, reconfigure the node to give him, so he'll be able to check back in. I'll be able to keep contact with him. He doesn't get on the repeater often at all. He's WA8UEG up in the Poconos. But I talk to him every Saturday morning at 8:45 on 75 meters with a bunch of other folks. So we'll be able to get him in on that herd because at 8:45 in the morning, we're not going to hear a peep out of him on 80 meters. So there you go. Let's see if Carl's back. AC3, Alpha Charlie 3, Quebec Charlie, NA3CW, and W3KZG, W3GMS.
3: Good timing, Joe. AC3QC Mobile. I heard your one question right as I was pulling in. Am I on HF? I am hoping to get my long wire in before winter. It involves a relatively complex getting my tower down, removing the stuff on top, and pulling it back up. So I am hoping that will happen this fall. I'm hoping I got my my 2 meter base antenna up, so I should be able to join some of the round table nets sometime soon. And I'm sorry I missed a few minutes, but I had to pay my bill there.
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4: Dylan, get you on the list here, K3DZM. How are you today?
2: I am good. I was trying to check in for a little bit here. You guys were talking about All-Star, and I actually have a new All-Star node that I'm testing right now, so I'm trying to jump in for 10 minutes, but you guys weren't leaving enough padding there for a break-in for the digital stations, Mr. Joe. But yeah, so hopefully I sound good, because this All-Star node is a new one for me. It is just a little Raspberry Pi with a sound card and a mic. Picked some of the components up online, and basically there's no radio involved at all. It's just all internet and good audio.
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0: Go ahead, Chuck. You got it, kid. You nailed it. Go ahead, Chuck.
4: It was pretty nasty peak distortion, but you got it. So good on that new toy, and we got quite a list here. I have number one is Carl, AC3QC. Two is Joe. Three is me. Four is Scott, and five is you. So do a transmission there, Dylan. K3DZM, NH3CW, and then turn it over to Carl, AC3QC.
2: Well, good. Now that my rig has been ear filtered by Joe, I will mark that or hot glue the mic gain so it never moves. But other than that, don't have much to add. I heard you guys talking and was hoping to test this node. I've been trying to get it working for a few days now because it didn't want to work on a hotspot. It would work all the time on LAN or Wi-Fi, but it wouldn't work on phone hotspot, and I finally got that figured out and fixed. So glad it's working, and like I said, I'm going to hot glue that mic gain so it doesn't move. But yeah, this little sound card is pretty nice. I'm going to have to do a little mini write-up on it and send it around to some of you guys because especially for some of, I know you guys have friends that are not in the area anymore or they're in assisted living communities where they can't have radio. This little node is, I mean, it's the size of two decks of cards. I mean, you could easily just have this, and like I said, the mic plugs right into it. And that could be a problem, too. I bought a cheap mic instead of the OEM one. But that's it for now. K3DZM, I will pass on over to, oh, crap, who's following me? Sorry, you guys have a whole list of, like, five people. I know, I think Scott's before me. I think it was it Adam or Chuck? Whoever's after me, pick it on up.
4: Carl.
3: Thank you, Chuck, for keeping track here. I was losing track. AC3QC Mobile. Actually, the All-Star, you got me on the topic there. I was... Before I could get the base station, I was starting to dig up all the parts for an All-Star node. I was determined to go all minimal budget, but I also got a sound card I started modifying. I guess a USB sound card. Very small little thing, about the size of a USB stick. I was lacking a computer. Little did I know I had a 32-bit machine that was capable of 64-bit, and I flashed it and almost got it running, and then I got a little vacation. Got my 2-meter up, base 10 up, so the All-Star node put back onto the back burner until I guess I finish it up, but it's definitely on the list. I did not know you could connect a microphone directly to them. That's interesting. AC3QC, I'm not sure who's next. Chuck?
4: Goes to Joe.
0: Okay. I had Scott in there. Where's Scott? Doesn't it go to Scott, Chuck?
4: I've been writing them down as they've been coming. So we got Tim. Not Tim. We got Carl, you, me, Scott, and Dylan.
0: We'll go by your order. I have GMS, because I put out the call, NA3CW, K3DZM, AC3QC, Carl, not Tim, and W3KZG. I'm going to... I didn't write down your order, Chuck, but I'll go by that. But I'm just going to take a pause because I know Scott was mobile, and I'm not sure how long his trip was or is. Hopefully it's not was. Hopefully it is. W3KZG, W3GMS.
5: It was, but I'm listening on Echo Link in the hardware store here while I'm walking around looking at all the cool things. But carry on, gentlemen. I'll say 7-3, and I'm going to step out of here. So, guys, enjoy the rest of your afternoon, and we'll talk to you later. W3KZG, I'll be clear.
0: That's right, Scott. And at some point in time, we'll get you to turn your gain down on your cell phone because you have too much audio as well. W3GMS, what you've built, Dylan, is called a radioless node, and I have everything here to build one. I just, I don't have a need right at the moment. I did purchase one for a good friend of mine up in the Poconos, but he's in a care facility, and he's just not capable of using it, even though it's just a microphone and a speaker and a box and a push-to-talk button and all that kind of stuff. But he's virtually deaf, and so I don't think there's any plus he's never gone back to his farmhouse. So I got to figure out what I'm going to do with that one too. I'll keep it here, and maybe I can find somebody else to loan it to that needs it while they're building one or something. We started something. I announced it at the breakfast of I think we're calling it, what are we calling it? I said Helping Hands, but I think we somebody came up with a name of Helping Hams, and I think it's better. So we're going to be loaning out stuff for like a six-month period of time, especially to new hams. They get on, and all they have is a Baofeng HT and a rubber duck. So anyway, and I'm just sitting here thinking, you know, on the digital mode, you know, on FM, on the real FM, real radio, you know, the transceivers all have what they call peak limiters in there. And peak limiters followed by a low-pass filter. And none of that is on the, none of that is used on the digital side. And it's very, very important. So I'm thinking that maybe a little widget board with a, the microphone goes into, and then you have a peak limiter and a low pass, and then that plugs into the audio input on the sound card. And from there, you're good to go because it just, the dynamic range on a regular analog signal, a voice, is so wide, and all you have to do is speak a little bit louder, and it'll start, you'll start getting the peak distortion. So I think that would be an excellent enhancement, and we can talk about that, Dylan. Maybe I could sketch something out, and you could breadboard it up and evaluate it. But that would get all the level sensitivity out of this radioless nodes for sure. It's not a problem when you go in through a rig, an RF rig, because in the FM transmitting process, there's a limiter in the process, so that keeps the excursion from going too high. So, interesting. Who's the go-to? I'm going to turn it to you, Chuck. I think it goes to you. NA3CW, W3GMS. Or if not, turn it to the right person.
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0: Do I? Is that the one that... I know I have a board. I remember it's on my transmission, so I'm going to not make a long one. But I'm trying to think. You had, or I came up with a published circuit. Chuck laid it out. You tried it, and I'm not sure what the final evaluation was. Boy, that was a long time ago. Hi, Rich. Good to hear you. Go ahead, Chuck. You can shove him in the stack wherever you think he should fit.
4: And good afternoon, Rich. Yeah, just adding him onto this ongoing list. Good to hear you, Rich. And I had forgotten all about it. And there's also a notch filter in there someplace too. So, Rich, I'm going to jump you in here. What was the evaluation of the peak limiter? Go ahead.
6: Good afternoon, everybody. I can't hang in here because I'm mobile and waiting for my wife. The peak limiter worked fine. It worked well. The only thing that, you know, for what I wanted to use it for, Chuck, it didn't have enough gain. So what you did is you went back and redesigned the op amp and changed a couple of resistors to get a little bit more gain out of it. But the peak limiter worked fine as far as the peak limiter. And Joe, I actually built up a board for you with all the components, everything in there already. So if you look around, maybe underneath the cat, you'll probably find the board. And Chuck, while I got you, I just want to say condolences and also sorry to hear about your recent accidents and health issues. Hopefully you are on the mend. And with that, why don't you guys go back into rotation, and I'll listen until my wife comes out. Everybody have a good day. I'll turn it back to you, Chuck, WA2ZPX.
4: Thanks, Rich. WA2ZPX, NA3CW. Yeah, bringing memories back, which is a heavy lift for me. What kind of with me and projects is once I've done something, I just take it out of RAM, and it gets filed someplace, and if it goes anywhere, it goes anywhere. If it doesn't, I'm on to other things. So good, glad it worked. And yeah, I am definitely on the mend. I had the stitches out yesterday after the by the surgeon, and I'm at the Band-Aid level now, and getting more flexibility in my fingers. And it'll be months of getting back to anything close to where I was. But I'm just grateful to get most of my right hand back before, because it was a mess. There were broken bones down at the base of the pinky. And so we had to do some hardware and a fusion and all that. And so I can actually write now without screaming in pain. That's a big step ahead. So, Scott checked out. So over to Dylan, K3DZM, NA3CW.
2: K3DZM, All-Star. Yeah, so real quick, how am I sounding? Because I adjusted some of the settings on this a little bit more so I could keep my knob at a dialed point, and I turned one of the switches down on the audio interface.
7: Just a smidgen, about 2-3% of the time there's some peak distortion. So just lower it a schmooch or a scooch or whatever they call that, and you will be fine.
8: 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W3KZG Mobile.
2: So, sorry about that. Scott's transmission was distracting me, and someone cut me off in traffic at the same time. this radioless node here is an all-scan audio interface, so it's based on the CM108 that everyone uses, that everyone loves for these, but it has an 8-pin Kenwood plug in the front, and it's got line out, it's got line in if you want. You can run effects into it from like a mixer, which I know Joe would love, and then it's got a normal little speaker out. So for me, all I got to do is drop it down and plug it into a USB-C power, and the interface gets power from the little tiny Raspberry Pi W. It works good. So I will not be running the Echo or the TalkBack or whatever the other CB stuff that Scott wants me to use is. That all hurts my ears, too. So that's why I never got into CB. But I will pass it on. I don't know who comes after me. I think AC3TC. QT, I think he signed, so not really sure who it goes up to. The rotation is kind of getting squirrely. It's a good thing we have Chuck and Joe to keep us in line.
7: C3QC, if he's still there. And then why don't you pick it up, Scott, and then you turn it to me.
3: Do a few things and head back on the road in about an hour. So lovely chatting with everybody. Chuck, I hope your hand continues to heal well, and Joe, your dentistry continues to go well, and I hope to catch all of you guys on the round table. AC3QC Mobile, we are clear.
8: Good night, Carl. Good hearing you. W3KZG. I had to go over to the Amish hardware store, which is
1: right at the Maryland line on Route 1, right next to the Ag Industrial Tractor place there, which is only about a mile from my house. So it's convenient when you need something quick. I don't have to run all the way into Oxford or down to Rising Sun. It's right there, so. But, yeah, I'm just working on this truck bed, trying to get it all painted and undercoated and sealed up so that I can stray away Pennsylvania rust for a few years longer than normal. And then it's going to get put on the truck here, hopefully, within the next week or two. But pulling back in my driveway, so I'll say 7-3 again. And pass it over to you, Joe, W3GMS. This is W3KZG, 7-3, gentlemen. And glad to hear about your hand getting better, Chuck. I know it's a second, but it's good that you're on the mend. 7-3.
0: 3GMS, 7-3 to you, Carl. Great chatting. And 7-3 to you, Rich. And thanks for the mind refresher. All my kits and little PC boards stuff, a lot from Chuck, are in one box in the lab marked PC board kits with documentation and everything. So I don't have to look under where the cat sleeps or anything like that. And I'll have to revisit that. But even before you said the one thing you found, it was I put lower gain. And then you said the only thing that in your application you needed a little bit more gain. And I remember Chuck tweaking the feedback and the other input resistor to bring the gain up, I believe. So that's good. Yeah, a thing that I need to do is I need to build a pre-emphasis board for the CDM Motorola Link radios. I choose to go right into the varactor diode in the synthesizer rather than going into the mic input with all the preconditioned audio. And I have that now on the CDM, but I could just use a skosh more gain. And if I remember right, it takes about 8 volts peak to peak for 5 kilohertz of deviation. I'm right on the edge of having enough gain now for that. Of course, everything is AGC compensated and things like that, so people don't notice anything on the air, but anyway, and I promised my friend Larry up in Maine that I would give him the diagram, and he helps a repeater guy up there that has a mega system, and they use all CDM radios for links, and they would like to go into the direct FM input, but they don't have any stuff to get the gain required and also the pre-emphasis. That's just a little simple widget board. And the last I talked to you, Chuck, with all the tariffs, and I'm not sure how much what the tariffs are on China now, but the your board source in China, where you would get those gorgeous, gorgeous boards, I wonder if that's still the case. They're costing, because I think you said it was like $100 minimum order with the tariffs or something like that. And sounds good, Dylan. It sounds very, very good. So that's probably, not probably, that's something that we should put on the website. So why don't you send me the details so John Q or Joe Q or Sally Q or whoever order the parts and do something similar. Anyway, I still think the biggest stumbling block with most people, even though there's been videos done on it and everything else, is programming the micro SD card. Rich was down here, and he said he made it way too difficult for us. He was having a bad day, and Martha was taking copious notes because every time, we want to build another node, we want to become self-sufficient and learn how to program the micro SD card. And I know you did a video on it, and I'm sure it's good, but I think somebody tried it and they said you went too fast or something. I can always stop the video. And Chuck, I saw something I couldn't resist the other day. It was a $30 purchase, including shipping, and it's an EBC 144 Junior, a really, really early 2-meter synthesized rig. And made by, hang on a minute,
7: Yeah, made by Emergency Beacon Corporation. And this is the second one I've had. I had one years ago that I got from my good friend Bob Gunderson, W2JIO, up in Oldbridge, the blind ham up there, and he gave me one, and it was like, it got to the point where it wasn't worth fixing. There was so much blown up in there. But this one, the guy claims it works. And I found a manual through the manual man, because manuals, you just search for the manual, and they're almost impossible to find. So EBC 144 Junior by Emergency Beacon Corporation. Did you ever hear one of those Jaspers? NA3CW, W3GMS, and the group.
4: NA3CW, it doesn't ring a bell. You know, sometimes my bells don't ring, but yeah, it doesn't ring a bell. As far as PC boards go, the company that we've got two separate things happening. The company that was making that made all those boards, they discontinued the website, and they said they're not going to do. Basically, I think they're getting out of the low volume business. They got bigger fish to fry. So allpcb.com is no more. However, they're not the only fish in that sea. There's several companies that do that. So the real question is, you know, what's the latest that the orange one has declared that that tariffs are going to be? I don't have a clue, and I'm not sure. And I've looked online, and you know, there's all kinds of hand waving and stuff. So I really don't know. But the competitors also seem to be well reputed, and their prices were, you know, very good and all that sort of thing. So, but I just have no idea what it's going to take to get one in. If they're going to do that minimum $100 tariffs thing, or you know, what's the deal going to be, or if it's going to be, you know, $10 or whatever. So I don't know. Between what he says yes and Supreme Court says no, I don't know where the apple cart's going. So there's also I found a couple of domestic sources that are more expensive, but they are domestic. And I don't know the quality of their work necessarily. I've never bought anything from them, but I haven't had an occasion to need to. So, you know, if something needs to be designed, you know, we can look into that more seriously and see what the costs and all that sort of thing are. So, Ted, you, here's me, I guess, and see, Scott's gone. Rich is gone, Carl's gone, so it's down to Dylan, K3DZM and A3CW.

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1: Two of us, Chuck. Man, the group went big and then it went small. I took a picture of the EBC-144 Junior. I just am loading it on the computer so I can send it to you. Just a novelty item. And very good on the boards. Yeah, I was just curious. That was an excellent board source. And as we both know, those boards are gorgeous. So, anyway. Yeah, and I'm sure there's a lot of fish to fry. When I had Control Products Unlimited, I got my boards up in Canada. And I can tell you, back in the day, I paid a lot more. Of course, it was a much bigger board, but, you know, they weren't inexpensive. And things of that nature. So, yeah, that would be interesting. No immediate projects, but it's a nice tool to have in the back pocket should one want to do it. I know Greg, 3DIB, he's saying, I want to lay out a PC board. I want to lay out a PC board. But he is so busy now, Mr. DIB, you know, at Longwood. I tell him he would be better just staying as a worker bee and not being a manager. And, man, they squeeze you down there. And what else? His mother is having some health issues. She was in the hospital for a while, and she is now home and doing much, much better. But he's making a lot of trips to see her and Kim and he. So they're keeping a close eye on her. And, you know, you just got a lot going on. So I think maybe this weekend he kind of inherited a house, a little cottage down at, where's Greg's cottage, Martha? We're trying to think of where it is. Nope, it's not Fells Point. We're trying to think of it. It's not Rehoboth. It's kind of, it's not too far from Dave, W3JDH at Ocean Pines. Fenwick. Fenwick, see? Yeah, the old brain finally comes through. So anyway, his mother and his uncle had a place in Fenwick, and his uncle has passed, so now it's on his mother's name. And it's not official yet, but when she passes, that property will go to him. It's a little nice little spot. It sounds like we haven't been there, but it's on the water, and I think they have a little dock out in front of it and all that kind of stuff. And Fenwick's kind of a laid-back beach point. And Kim is like me. Just take her anywhere near water, and she is very, very happy. NA3CW, W3GMS.
2: 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Yep, I've heard of Fenwick. Never been there, but I've heard of it. Well, yeah, DIB is one of the busiest three people I know. It's just nuts. He is always on roller skates. So I fear for a burned out Greg, but yeah. Well, like I said, if you come down to a project that needs doing, I can do the further research and see what the state of the world is in that regard, and take it from there. There are possibilities, and you know, it always comes down to money. With all PCB.com the way it was and the way the tariffs weren't, you know, you could pretty lightheartedly pop off a board rather than hand wire it just because it was a very reasonably priced to do. Now you have to give it a bit more thought. So I guess I'll leave it at that. Well, I better get back to my piling of papers here. I'm trying to go through Jane's stuff and find things, organize them, put them in categories, and start some filing cabinet folders. and get it to where I understand what's in it and what it's for. And that'll be very good. I just processed two shelf loads of binders and papers, and that's where I found the car title, which was a big deal, and a bunch of stuff that when the chimney was rebuilt, when the boiler was replaced, when the generator went in, all the original paperwork and all that sort of stuff. So I'm gathering all that up into a folder of basically house stuff. And then personal stuff, which had like birth certificates and death certificates and all that kind of stuff in it, and so on, investments. So I'll be able to find these things. And you know, having a place to put everything is very important if you don't want to end up being buried in somebody else's paperwork. And we have, I think, rounded up pretty much all the cash. There was a fair bit of cash, and inches of it was $1 bill. So as soon as I opened the estate account, that's all that stuff's going in there. So, yeah, Thursday's event is going to be important. W3GMS or whoever else may be in there. This is NA3CW.
1: My only word of caution is when they give you that big stack of papers, make sure you don't skip any papers and all that. So anyway, you'll do fine. You're very thorough and detailed oriented, so you'll have no problem. You'll breeze right through it. Do you have your computer on? I just, before we sign, I wanted you to take a look at the EBC 144 Junior, and I just emailed it to you.
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2: 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Wow. Meter A and B. Split, sim, reverse. Mic input. Well, just about everything you could ever want.
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2: 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Not much of anything. 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
1: I'll stick a PL board in it, 100 hertz PL board, and maybe a 94.8 PL board, or I make a little diode matrix up because it's a 4 or 5-bit code to set the PLN code frequencies on there. That's what I would do. I take the generic one and have a two-position selector somewhere, probably on the back, and it would either go from 100 to 90 or 94.8, because 94.8 is the intermod prevention one where it splits the site. But yeah, I thought it was cute. For $30 with shipping, I could not walk away from it. And it's in remarkably good shape for how old it is. I'm trying to place it. I will be able to do some historic research on it. And I would say, I said put 985 on it in 76. In 76. I'm trying to think when the ICOM 2AT came out. IC2AT. I forget whether and an ICOM 2AT before 985 was put on or not. But anyway, just a rough guesstimate, probably mid-70s, mid to late 70s, I would guess. Go ahead.
2: If I never saw one of these, I'm sure I would have remembered it. I never saw one of these. That's very interesting. If we put that on the loader, the Helping Hams loaner library, you blow somebody's mind with that. Here's your ham radio. Really? Where's the menus? Where's the micro? How do I get online with it?
1: Yeah. I don't want to spoil anybody, because once somebody uses something like this, they never, ever want to go back. So, yeah, this would be a good loaner for somebody, I would say, 80 years and older. Go ahead.
2: Luke.
1: Perfect. Perfect. Yeah, I should send him. I don't know whether he checks his email. He's down at a horseshoe camp this week. But, yeah, Luke will go nuts on that. He doesn't like it. I can't even get him to figure out how to turn on the TOT, the timeout timer on his rig.
2: Sheesh.
1: Anyway, very good. You get back to your business. Good yapping here, and it's good to have a good list of stations here. This is like the second time in a couple days we started off with just a few people, and, you know, we have five or six. So doesn't get any better than that. Take care, and let me know how you make out tomorrow after you return from the excursion. W3GMS.
2: Very good. I'll check. Very good, 7-3. And, yeah, it was interesting the way the QSO just expanded into a round table and then contracted again. But I think that's a healthy thing. So have a good day, and catch you later. NH3CW clear.
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1: God, how you doing? W3GMS. With one less tooth in my mouth.
0: Yeah, I heard you got her yanked out. I told you I'd have done that for you real cheap. I got all the tools here. Don't know if I'd have, you'd have to numb it with whiskey, but I got the vice grips, and we could have yanked her right out. anyway, over to, what was I doing? I was listening to you guys talk here in the shop. Me and Ron and Randy, after we left the breakfast, we went up to the Radio Shack up there in New Holland, and we were chit-chatting Simplex on the way up and back, and we changed the name of that. It's Helping Hams, basically HAMS, Helping Hams. Makes more sense. And I actually said it twice by accident when I was just talking about it. And I don't know. I don't know if you had a reason why you used hands instead of hams. So we were like, name change, and that's kind of what we agreed. Whether it goes to that or not, and you agree, that's what. But we were like, man, that's an executive decision right there. Back to you, Joe.
1: Hi. You know, I always listen to the people here on 985. Otherwise, Echo Link wouldn't have been here, and All Star would have never been here. And my spies have already told me. My Security Council came back and says we have some high level administrative stuff, and I fully approve of the name change. You know, the Helping Hands thing was something that popped into my head within the first 5 seconds. And I totally concur that Helping Hams is a perfect name. And to a little forward, Randy, since he knows I am absolutely swamped, Randy, I'm going to get him all the rigs. He's going to put them on his service monitor, so I don't have to bother and put them on my service monitor. And he's going to check them out. I'm going to give him the power supplies. He'll make the adapters for the different rigs, whatever he wants to do. Jim AF3Z had the matching cable, so you didn't have to whack off the end of the cable from, you know, the power supply. But so it looks like Randy's going to run with us really well. I just got to get the stuff together and get it to him somehow. But and then we have to get somebody to put it on the website. And you know, this is for 985 users. So, you know, if a guy in you know, out of our area that only listens to the repeater but never checks in or has no desire to check in, not for them. It's for primarily newly licensed hams that want to upgrade but can't from a Balfong with an HT and a rubber duck antenna. And, you know, they get 6 months, which I think is very fair. So we don't want to be shipping the things to China and Bumcock, Egypt. Go ahead.
0: Oh, I fully agree. And even in that time frame while they have the loaner, if we know who is in the need and looking, I'm always finding good deals on used rigs online and everything else too. So if they're, you know, in the mood and we know the price range, we can help them by sending them links on where to get decent used equipment and that sort of thing too as well. So if we just knew who needed a rig, I'm always coming across them. And I have a few here I could probably let go at a decent price. So it's everybody's got extra, especially dual band rigs. They kind of just accumulate around like other junk. So they most everybody's got several and don't need all of them. So if we knew someone was looking and needed one, we could definitely pass that on. So that's all I wanted to say was the Helping Hams. It just made better sense as I was driving up the road and we were talking about it. And Ron definitely agreed with me, and he's like, well, that's the new name. He just kind of made the decision. I thought it was funny. But, so I'll let you get back to it, and I'm going to get back to what I was doing. So 7-3 Joe, it was good talking to you. W3KZG, I will be clear.
1: About Ron. I'll say, so I hear you're making executive decisions around 985. Now, I'll have fun with this one. I'll pull his chain. But no, it's a great name. It's a fantastic name. And I'm sure I'll have to look around out in the parts building. I probably have a bin out there that's marked old 2-meter rigs, and I probably have something, too. You know, and maybe, you know, there's a couple different options is, you know, with the rigs that Tim originally passed along to me to put out for loaners for the library, the rig library. You know, if we have enough rigs, we have more rigs that that we really need, and if somebody wants to buy a used rig and say you have a rig that, you know, you're not using, you want to sell it, and they'll meet your price, you know, you can just sell it. So we can use this as not only a loaner program, but a sales outlet. I think they go close together. So save the new ham some bucks and probably do it even with antennas, you know, like mobile antennas or mag mounts or something like that. I remember you you were big into taking CB antennas and converting them to the 2 meters. And I'm not sure if that article appears on the website or not, but it should. So there's all kinds of things, but the idea is to get these guys on the air with a decent signal so they don't have to stand on the roof to get back into 985 on a snowy and cold day. Take care. We'll chat with you later. W3GMS.

0: Hey, CR, I can't stay in here, but I did want to say hi. Hopefully you've had a good day. My big news today, I had a wisdom tooth pulled out, so it seemed to go pretty good, and it's no longer in my mouth. So, I paid, and they did the job. W3 and GMS.
1: Very good, Joe. Did you get your senior discount? I heard you talking about that a few days ago.
0: I had to squeeze them. I think Martha, she always shudders when I do that. But I said, hey, any senior discount? And nah, they wouldn't do that. And then they said, well, we have to take a set of x-rays, one of these panoramic x-rays of the teeth back there. And I says, is that included in the $300? And the lady at the desk said no. And I says, I wish I would have known that. I says, how much is the x-ray? She says, $125. And I says, well, I could have got it done cheaper, my dentist. And she says, are you sure? I says, yeah, he gives me good prices. So I couldn't do anything. So I walk out of there with a $425 bill. Go ahead.
1: It's all about the bucks, Joe. They got to make their money. So, yeah. Well, the work was done. You didn't have any deflugalties. So now you're set. And you said you didn't want any implants. So you're good. And about a week or two, it'll all be healed up.
0: One more to go. But I'm not going to have that done for a few weeks. But the one that was causing me so much trouble at field day has to go. They got the infection out of it with antibiotics, but I know it's going to get infected again. So I got one more coming. And there's really no pain. I don't know whether you've ever had any teeth taken out, but there's a lot of mechanical movement, you know, and a lot of crunching, and it's kind of eerie sounds. I was trying to listen to the sounds of the crunching of the teeth or the tooth and figure out, oh, is it out yet? And he said it was a little more difficult to get out because the root had a hook in it. So leave it to me. I had a hook in my teeth, and he had to yank extra hard.
1: So you seem to forget. I thought I told you the story where the dentist tried to extract a tooth that was no good. The tooth broke, and I had to go see the specialist to finish the job. So, yeah, I've been down that road. It's no fun, and I hope I don't have to do it anymore. So, very good. I'll let you go. I got to go home. I got a digging project, and hopefully that won't take but a few minutes.
0: Well, it's a pretty nice day. Tomorrow's going to be a much, much nicer day, and I think the weekend is going to be fantastic. So, yeah, I do remember that now. Well, I went to an oral surgeon. And so he set up, if a tooth breaks or whatever, he can do it. It's very rare to find a dentist that'll pull teeth anymore. They all have their specialties. And, you know, they're all invited to the holiday party. And so it's quite a business the way they took it and divided it up into a lot of small pieces. 7-3, take care, W3GMS.
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0: W1 Romeo Charlie, W3 GMS, with one less tooth.
1: Oh, sorry to hear that. Is it bothering you?
0: Headache. I took some ibuprofen, which the oral surgeon said I could take. It's not too bad, but I can't eat anything. I have to have just cold things today, liquids. I think they said I could have some cottage cheese and, you know, that kind of stuff. Tomorrow I can have warm things, but I can't have any hot things because, you know, where they yank the tooth out, they want that to clot and, you know, not keep bleeding. And I can't taste any more blood, so I think it's stopped bleeding. Not a bad thing. It probably only took him about 10 minutes to get the tooth out, but a lot of yanking and pulling and all that, but no real pain. And then afterwards, as soon as the Novocaine wore off, you know, I started getting bad headaches. My head was pounding, and that area in my jaw hurt. It's a wisdom tooth. I'm one of the rare few that have all their wisdom teeth, Mr. Mike, and this was my first wisdom tooth or teeth that I had to have extracted. Go ahead.
1: Yeah, they can be a big deal. Yeah, that's probably why you had to go see an oral surgeon, because it can get tricky. Well, my chronometer arrived today by U.S. mail, and I was tracking it, and it ended up in Detroit. It was sitting in Detroit, Every time I looked, Detroit, what's it doing in Detroit? And then I tried one time in Bingo. It's at Essex Middlesex Sorting Center, which is our sorting center, and out for delivery. Here it is.
0: Tell me, how is it? How's it look?
1: Really good. It's the inside is really, really clean. The exterior, the brass casing and everything, you can tell it's 85 years old. But the inside is spotless. It's one of the later ones, one of the later model 21s, which has the they put a modification on it, a little device that locks the balance wheel for shipping. And that's very handy to have. And the box that I have, coincidentally enough, is for that later model because it has a special tool to lock and unlock the balance wheel. And the special tool is actually in the box. So I unlocked it. I haven't tried to wind it and see if it runs yet. That's the next step. I did want to take a look at the manual to see if there's anything special about starting one that's been not running for many years. Because this thing probably hasn't been run since, well, there's a sticker in it for its next servicing, and the servicing was done in the 80s. So the date for the next service was August of 1990. So now you know, like, when the last time it was used, over.
0: Very good. Well, yeah, you told me in the past that you had the box for it. You got that years ago, I guess, and now you have the whole kit and caboodle. Very good. Tell me again where those clocks were used. Were they used on board ship? I just can't recall where they were used. Go ahead.
1: They primarily were for use for navigation, and that would be ships. Or, you know, anything that needed navigation. Because one of the key pieces of data that you have to have in order to know what your position is the exact time. And so that's why these things were so important. So every ship had one. And the Air Corps had them, too, for aircraft and stuff like that. There was an Army version and there was a Navy version of it, and there was also one for the Merchant Marine, too. U.S. Maritime Commission is what those ones are marked. It's not marked Navy, but you can tell because there's an N with a circle around it that indicates that this is a Navy model.
0: Good. Very, very good. Well, that's cool. I'm glad you found it, and I know you were very happy with the price and everything, so that's good. Well, I got something, Dave. This is a very rare piece for my museum. Did you ever hear of Emergency Beacon Corporation?

0: but Bob Gunderson, W2JIO in Old Bridge. And I have articles written here that have been published in magazines. But anyway, years ago, he gave me a really basket case, one of these, and he said it was a fine piece of equipment. It sold for about $550, $560 back in the mid-70s. And it's a two-meter rig. It runs 20 watts. And, you know, the BCD thumb wheel switches like they had on the ICOM IC2As handhelds. Well, this has one marked A and B. So you can set up, if you have any repeaters with oddball splits, you can set, like, the transmit frequency in A and the receive frequency in B. Or if it's just a normal 600 kilohertz stuff, you can just do it off of either A or B. But they have what they call an auto mode, a reverse mode, a simplex mode, and a split mode. And the split mode, you can transmit on any frequency, and you can also receive on any frequency. No memories, no menus. You just dial it up. And it's pretty cool. I took a picture to send to Chuck. And I don't think very many were sold because they were so expensive. And they were primarily in the commercial communication stuff, a lot of government stuff and things like that. They're a pretty well-regarded company, and I guess they had a couple of hams there, and they said, well, let's design and build a whiz-bang two-meter rig. Thing's heavy. I'm holding it right now, but I'll send you a picture of it. It needs a little restoration work, but it'll be nice. Over the years, I have some of my two-meter rigs. You remember the Clegg 27B. It's a crystal plex rig. I have one of those. I have my original HeatKit HW202. It was crystals and some really other early pieces. I don't have my Geneve crystal-controlled six-channel HT anymore. So I have a little riser on a shelf in the museum, and I'll just stack these on there. And they all work, and I'm going to make sure this one works. The manual man, my buddy Pete, WA2CWA, he has a manual for one of these. I got to order a manual. $30, including shipping. How could I turn it down?
1: You couldn't. Yeah, I think I might have seen that radio. But when that radio was out, I had no interest in 2 meters, so I think I told you I didn't get interested in it until Howard put a repeater on the air, and he wanted to populate it with English-speaking guys so the French guys wouldn't take it over. But we all got Pi Rangers, Pi Cambridges, which were British-made taxi radios, two channels. We used those for a while. But do you have an IC-22S for your museum?
0: I'll have to check. Is that the one where you use diodes to program different frequencies?
1: Yeah, that's the one.
0: I have out in the parts building this big storage bed, you know, with these snap-on libs. And I think I have one. Somebody gave me one years ago. I thought it was kind of neat because it was diode programmable, and then you could select what frequency by a front panel would just select different diode matrices that you set up. But that was pretty early for ICOM. Go ahead.
1: 78, 79 in that. Because we all got them. When they came out, we got them. The IC-22A was crystals, and we were still using the Pi Cambridges at the time. But when the IC-22S came out, you know, Howard got one right away. Howard always had the first one. And he right away started looking at it, and he said, you know, I could make a scanner for this thing. And he did. And he said, I could make a digital display for this thing. And he did. It was external, but, you know, we made a little box with, LED display, and it displayed the frequency. They only worked from 146 to 148 because that was about the time that they opened up the subband. So they became kind of obsolete.

0: could only work 600 up or down or simplex with it. It wouldn't do oddball splits. And of course, it had no PL in it because they weren't using PL in amateur radio in those days. PL came around, I think, in the late 80s, mid to late 80s. And all these radios, you couldn't use them. I see them, like the Yaesu Memorizer. That was a very, very nice radio. That was the first one that came out that had a display on it. And Howard right away banged together a scanner kit for that guy. And because the radios in those days, they were synthesized, but they didn't have scanners. The scanners didn't come until the mid-80s. So Howard had a good little business making scanner kits, and he used to go out to Dayton every year and sell them. He was an exhibitor at Dayton.
1: Yeah, I remember you telling me that. Yeah, absolutely. Well, with those rigs, you know, you use a counter and an oscillator, and we just, you know, count through and, you know, scan the frequencies, and away you went. So, yeah, it's very doable. Do you have your PC on or your phone? I guess you're not using your phone. You're on your node. But take a look. I just sent you a picture of the Emergency Beacon Corporation, EBC 144 Junior. Go ahead.
0: I can take a look. Oh, I've seen those. Yes, I have. Yes, I have. Not for a long time, but I've seen them. That's a real nice one. Where'd you get that for? $30?
1: Down in Florida had it. $30, and I talked to him. I said, would you include shipping? And he says, absolutely.
0: That'd cost him at least $10.
1: We got to do the deal, right?
0: Squeeze whenever you can.
1: Boy, did he ship it lousy. He has this box and he sent it. I'm really surprised it didn't get damaged. But the box was just, it looked like it's been used 20 times over again. And he had old T-shirts inside of it as packing material. So I said, oh, this is kind of sketchy. So I immediately put it in the trash.
0: I'll bet. Let's see if we can find you a PDF of the manual for it.
1: Checked with Pete, the manual man, as I just said, and he has one, but yeah, there was no manual. He gave me the microphone with the push-to-talk buttons busted on it. I can probably fix that. You know, it's just a, back then they used these low impedance. They were like 500-600 ohm impedance dynamic mics or ceramic mics on it. But from an engineering perspective, and Bob Gunderson was a real sharp electrical engineer, and he, you know, the gentleman that was sightless, and he really spoke highly. He says they really did a nice job, and it's because of the business they were in. This was just a sideline, but they didn't take any shortcuts. They had another version, which I'm not sure ever went to production. It may have, because I saw a picture of it, but it was like a souped-up version of this. And they were, and this was the mid-70s. The selling price, 2 meter FM, I think it would do 2 meter AM, but it was $1,000. Well, they didn't produce that very long.
0: Geez, mid-70s, $1,000 was a lot of money.
1: Didn't sell very many, you know, because hams are cheap. But, and that's why this one was 500, but there was no, I didn't sell many of them, but anyway, that's the deal. I don't think I kept the one that Bob gave me because it was really, really in horrible shape, and I never dreamed of getting another one. But this one's complete. It has everything. It needs cleaned up. The front panel needs waxed, and I haven't taken the cover off. And again, you know, I like dealing, getting manuals from Pete, even though you have to pay for them. They're really good quality manuals. They're a lot better because he digitizes the original prints and then he improves it. And his manuals are just gorgeous. And and then he puts a sticker in there or a coupon in there for $5 off on the next manual. So anyway, why I ever thought I would do this, I who knows. But and I, like you, before my mentor demanded that I design and build a repeater, I had no interest in VHF or UHF, none whatsoever. HF all the way.
0: I never bought a manual from Pete. In fact, I just found it in PDF, and I'll send it to you.
1: I think you said you've never bought a manual from Pete. They come and they have spiral on the edge. You know, it's a real professional manual. A lot of times, as I said, it looks better. A lot of times it's better than the original. Pete's a good guy. WA2CWA. He kind of plays the tough guy on the AM phone because he was one of the moderators on there. But it was kind of all in jest, you know. But the last time I saw Pete was at the Sussex Ham Fest. Not this year, but last year. And he may have been there this year. I just didn't get a chance to walk out or walk around because my main job was to liquidate the rest of Stu's estate, W2 Atlantic Ocean. So anyway, there you go. So this is not a project that I'll work on now. I'm going to pop the cover off just to see what it looks like. But I was surprised there was some stuff on the internet about the history of the company and all that kind of stuff. And very, very interesting. But they had bigger fish to fry in the commercial. I don't know whether it was the avionics or government communication stuff they were involved in. But the company lasted a very long time, but they didn't stay in the two-meter business long. And, you know, Clegg was very well known for VHF gear. They came out before all the synthesized stuff came out. They came out with the FM-27B. And that was an interesting transmitter because it had a bunch of crystals in it. So you selected with crystals the 100KC position, the 10KC position, and the last was a variable oscillator. I think they had a varactor diode in there with DC, and they would change it across the varactor. So it was like a synthesized rig. You didn't have any crystals to buy. And I had one of those, and that was revolutionary at the time because nobody had that. I'm sure you remember the Clegg 27B. But, boy, you put that thing on the spectrum analyzer, it looked like a pipe organ. So the FAA actually made Clegg stop the sales on that. So Clegg wanted a follow-on rig, and they really overdid it from a design standpoint on the next one. But the next one after the FM-27B was the Clegg FMDX. And I have one of those. ICAST chassis. I mean, the thing is gorgeous. That sold probably in the 80s for, that was about $500 for that rig. But that was a gorgeous rig and clean as a whistle on the spectrum analyzer. Do you remember the FMDX?
0: W1RC. I think Mitch had one. I think he had it. I think that was his Fox Hunt radio, if I remember correctly. I visualize it. I don't know the model number, but it was a Clegg. It was kind of a square-ish box, not, you know, the normal profile of a solid-state radio.
1: I'll send you a picture. It's it wasn't square. It was, you know, X amount of inches wide and, you know, X amount of inches high, but it was much shorter than it was the width. And just a beautiful rig. They had all the, they were so paranoid about spectrum purity, like you look in there, and the whole chassis that all the boards mounted to was die-cast. And they had these little vertical partitions between all the different sections, especially in the transmit section, so stuff couldn't jump over and end up in the output. So it was an amazing rig, very sensitive and really good. And, you know, it was Clegg's way to say, hey, you know, we can do better than the FM-27B that we did. But the FM-27B had wonderful audio. I mean, it was probably the best audio of any two-meter rig I've ever heard. it was just fantastic. And a buddy of mine, old timer W3ZO from Parksburg, he had one, and he had it into a 160-watt amplifier, and he had a 16-element KLM beam up at about 70 feet, and he had a D104 microphonium on the 27B, and they were an ideal transceiver to use with the D104. Because the first audio stage was a FET, a field effect transistor, and they have a very, very high input. So the gate resistor on the thing was like 4.7 megs. It was loaded really good. But and Boyd had this very. He worked for the local utility company, but before that, I think when he retired from the service, he was either a lieutenant colonel or colonel when he got out of the service. And he had this very commanding presence about him. And you listen to him on that rig, and, you know, you noticed him. And I'll never forget, because the D104s into a real high input impedance, they had great audio. And he always had a TV in the background, you know, a TV was yang, yang, yang, yang, yang, yang, yang in the background, because the D104 was so sensitive, it picked that up. And his wife, Boyd's wife, was a magistrate, district magistrate. So back in the old days, that was his ham shack, was her office, and that's when they brought these criminals in at 2 o'clock in the morning for her to book. She was a tough lady too. She didn't put up with any crap. 1RC W3GMS.
0: Oh, yeah, W3GMS, W1RC returning. Well, very good, Joe. Yeah, that's interesting. Do you ever hear of a radio, or do you remember a radio from that period called the Edgecom System 3000?
1: I've heard of Edgecom, but I have no recollection of any details. Go ahead.
0: It was a very, very nice radio. It had a lot of switches and knobs and stuff. Nice. Display, frequency display, very expensive radio, but no PL encoder. So if you find one today, it's not much use.
1: Well, very good. Well, I'll keep an eye out for that one. And somebody gave me a Tempo. Remember the Tempo 1HTs? They came out about the same time as the ICOM 2As and the 2ATs. Remember the Tempo HTs?
0: They predated the RC2A by quite a while. I remember when they came out. I had a Motorola HT220. Howard had one, and my friend Paul Valois had one. And, that's a story in itself. I got that at the Rochester, New York. Amfest. The guy had a box full of parts, HT220. That was quite the radio in 78, 79. It was crystal control. This was like a four channel. And I bought the box of parts. He said there's enough there to make three radios. And I got home and I called Paul. Paul Valois worked for Motorola, and I made a deal with him. I said, you assemble these three radios, I'll give you one, and you give me two, and I'll sell one of them for what I paid for all three of them. And he started to laugh, and he did it, and that's what happened. Anyway, so we had Motorola HT220s. Well, when I saw the ad for the Tempo S1, I sold my Motorola HT220 the next day.
1: The president of Spectrum, Spectrum Communications, repeater guys that I was chief engineer for a year, he had HT220s. They were kind of a big HT, and, you know, back in the day, they were just solid. They had a very, very good reputation. So I found an outfit in, I'm trying to think, I think they may be in Yugoslavia now, that you can get crystals for, all this stuff. It almost looks like they bought the crystal cutting chart list from ICM, International Crystal Manufacturer, because, you know, I'm thinking I probably should get another crystal for 985, because, you know, they can quit when they get very old, and they can wander as well. But I've been keeping track on the frequency, and it's pretty close, well within commercial specs, which is plus or minus 750 hertz. But, and they're, you know, for repeater crystal, I can get one for $50, which is a really good price. That's a 0.0005 tolerance crystal. But there's an outfit in New Jersey. What's the name of that? Not Savoy, not Century. They were all down in Florida, not International. I never really regarded them as making great crystals. Bomar, that's it, Bomar in New Jersey. And they went on like, I called them up for a repeater crystal, and they went on like $150 to make a crystal. No. But then I discovered the place in Europe, and I've had several friends that have used them, and they're excellent. Go ahead.
0: Yeah, I think Les Smith in Ontario is still making them. We used to get all our crystals from Les Smith.
1: Make them for the ham stuff, too?
0: Yeah, he was a guy in Canada you get crystals from would be Les Smith.
1: So it wasn't just for Motorola stuff. It was for, like, Heathkit HW202s or whatever, you know, whatever you needed a crystal for. So there's crystal oscillator data, and as long as they have the crystal oscillator circuit and they know whether it's series or parallel resonant and the capacitive load it works into, then they know how to, they can fixture it up and they know how to cut it. But interesting. Well, if you ever find that link for the Canadian outfit, I'd like to get some prices on some various crystal rigs I have here and see what they would charge.
0: It's one word, L-E-S-S-M-I-T-H. I don't know if he's still in business. I haven't thought about that for years. I haven't bought a crystal for years.
1: A pencil, L-E-S, and what else?
0: Smith.
1: Can't copy it. You got a key and then wait a little bit for All-Star. I copied to Lima Echo Sierra. Key it, pause, and then give me the spelling again.
0: Yeah, it's L-E-S-S-M-I-T-H, like our friend up in Maine.
1: It's called Les Smith Crystals. Is that the name of the company?
0: I think it was Les Smith. I don't know but remember the whole name. It just everybody used to call it Les Smith. Get your crystals from Les Smith. So I don't remember whether the legal name of the company. Sorry.
1: Yeah, I'd love to find a place closer. So stand by. I have a picture of the FMDX. I want to send you a picture of it. W3GMS.
0: 1RC.

0: I remember that radio. Yeah, what's that thing on top?
1: I think that's some aftermarket scanner. Best of my knowledge, that wasn't supplied by Clegg. I think that was an aftermarket thing. But the FMDX had a wonderful, wonderful reputation.
0: I remember seeing those. I never had one of those, but I remember seeing them. You see, I got involved in 2 meters late. Well, late. 78, so that's, it's almost 60 years ago, but it was late. Because I'd been licensed for 12 years before I got into it. There was some guy that were on 2 meters. It was a band that was available, but I wasn't interested in it. For me, it was just, you know, HF, 10, and that area. But, as I say, when Howard put his repeater on the air, he was desperate because he was worried that the French guys would take over and it would become a French language repeater, and he didn't want that, so he got all his buddies on. Before that, we all used to hang out on CB Channel 1, which was below 27 megs, and that is still in Canada in the 60s, was the 11-meter amateur radio band. The Citizens band started at Channel 4.
1: As you well know, prior to the CB band, 11 meters was an amateur radio band, and my Johnson Ranger 1, not the 2, but the Ranger 1, has 11 meters on it. Go ahead.
0: So does mine, and so does my Viking, so does my Johnson 500.
1: Yeah, it's been a long time since I looked at my Johnson 500. Well, that would be a heck of a CB radio, wouldn't it? Well, maybe I'll have to fire my Johnson 500 up on 11 meters.
0: It was a very good CB radio.
1: Luke's dad, he was a CBer before he was a ham, and he still likes CB. And Thorndale Mike, W3MFB, he was big into CB. In fact, he still is. And a lot of his ham buddies still operate CB, and a lot of his other buddies, not hams, they still operate CB. So his wife has, Amanda, I believe she has a CB set in her car. He keeps trying to get her to get her tech license, and she may at some point in time. But anyway, so I was going to... look for Luke's dad, and when I get up the classic 33 Mosley, because he's about 20 miles from here, just put the I could put a bunch of different rigs, but put the Johnson 500 on, and I think he's up on one of the higher channels. I believe he operates a lot of single sideband on CB. I'm not sure how much AM, but. Anyway, and just kind of surprise him. But anyway, be that as it may, Luke's down at baseball camp, so this is his last extravagance for camps for the summer. So he gets back, and then we head up to W2DGB's at the picnic. And then when he gets back from that, we have the rest of August for mentoring. So we got to finish up his DX 100 is Dixie 100. And if I had to do it all over again, I would have just found another DX 100 for him. This came from Daniel. And it wasn't Daniel's fault, but it was stored in a building with the pool chemicals for their pool. And boy, did it do a number on wire harnesses and insulation on the wire. The chlorine just started attacking everything. On the outside of the DX 100, like the panel, There's not a scratch on it. I mean, it's gorgeous. And we took apart the cabinet. The cabinet on the Dixie, the Dixie 100 is all screwed together. It's not a warm form cabinet. So I had Luke. It took Luke about an hour to get it apart. It was a little bit challenging. And I had him repaint it with an etching primer, and then I'd paint on it, which was I'd paint that was virtually identical. So he redid the cabinet. The cabinet looks great. The front panel's fine. He waxed it. And but boy, the inside, challenges. But it worked. When Daniel gave it to us, it worked. But you look some of the wires in the wire harness, and where they break out of the harness, you touch the insulation, it falls off. It's that brittle. Go ahead.
0: I don't know if I would have wasted my time with a radio like that. It sounds like a ticking time bomb to me. Well, I got to tell you some stories about CBers, because Montreal, CBers and the hams did not get along. Because, well, it was okay until the 23-channel radios came out. The Canadian type accepted 23-channel radios had 1, 2, 3, and 23 were shorted out, so they couldn't transmit on those. But then they started bringing them in from the U.S., and they could transmit on 1, 2, and 3, and they would go on there, and we would hear them there. And we'd tell them they weren't allowed to be there and that they had to move, and they wouldn't move. They started the battles, and there were the CB or amateur wars of the mid to late 60s, which I was a participant.
1: 3GMS, very interesting. So back then, did people run amplifiers on their CB sets? I don't know anybody that runs 5 watts input. I think you're allowed 4 watts output or something. Did they have amplifiers on them?
0: I don't know. Some of them might have. The guys that used to like the word skip probably got into that, but they'd just be where they weren't supposed to be. And we threw them off, and also in Montreal they had, like, English channels, and Channel 22, I remember, was a French channel. They turned on 22 and they were all talking French. Channel 11 was the call channel, Channel 9 was the emergency channel, and these were 23 channel sets, or 23 channels. Helicopter CB3A was a vacuum tube, a CB radio, I remember those fondly. I got one at the Rochester Hamfest, and the receiver wasn't working on it. The transmitter worked on it. One day I'll tell you what we did with that radio.
1: I had a somebody had given me, it was probably estate sales or something, I forget. But somebody had given me a bunch of Johnson CB sets, and I just gave them away. I had a guy come down here from out in central PA and wanted them. I didn't even charge him anything for them. But they were square on the front, just like you described, which you thought the FMDX looked like. And they were chrome all across the front. And it was a, and I just can't remember the model or what they called those. But they were very, very popular. And Johnson made one for 10 meters, and they made one for 11 meters, both virtually identical. Do you remember those?
0: The Johnson Messenger 1 and the Johnson Messenger 2.
1: That's what they were. As soon as you said Messenger. Yep, and mine were mint. I had no use for them. So anyway, that was that, but they had a very good reputation. But anyway, I've never been a big 10-meter operator. I started out in 1966, and I think that's when you got your ticket on 80-meter CW is WN3GMS. And I worked that for about 2 months, 3 months, till I got my code speed up, and then I went down before the FECI and took the general and then the advanced and then the extra. But so I went from, what did I do? I went from the novice frequencies when I upgraded to general, and I went up into what they call now the AM ghetto, but it wasn't anywhere near as bad as it is now with KBW and those other guys. And we had a lot of fun. That's where that was the AM window. And I belonged to the National Association for the Advancement of Amplitude Modulation, NAAAM. And to become a member of that, you had to take your microphonium and put next to your heart, and you had to show that the transmitter would pass the heartbeat and modulate the transmitter at 100%. And if you could do that, then they knew you had your audio squared away, and then you would get a National Association for the Amplitude, for the Advancement of Amplitude Modulation certificate suitable for framing.
0: Is that Howie's club?
1: I'm missing that. You said something about clubs. Try it again.
0: I don't know what guy named Howie that ran that.
1: Howie was, he ran a different one. This was run by my friend Bill, W3DUQ, W3 Drink Up Quick, Bill in Icedale. He was originally from Westchester as a kid. And then his father had some property, quite a bit of property in Icedale, which is near Honeybrook, Pennsylvania. And Bill moved up there and had a home there on Icedale Road. And, he was running that. Howie, it was something different. I can't remember what that one was. But anyway, Bill was quite a character. He's passed away maybe 10 years ago. But he was way ahead of his time. One of these self-taught guys that was incredibly brilliant. Go ahead.
0: And now that I'm digging, though, Howie was the guy who put out the AM Press Exchange.
1: I think Don, K4KYV, started that. And I think Howie joined Don, and then if I remember correctly, Howie passed away, and I have most of those issues. Go ahead.
0: Yeah, I remember Don was living in Cambridge, Massachusetts for a while, and he was W1JS. And when he moved back to Tennessee, at that time, you couldn't have more than one call. And he had to choose which one he wanted, the K4KYV or the W1JS. And he gave up W1JS because he's a foe, and he didn't want to give up the foe call.
1: Around. Don's still around, and he keeps inviting Martha down to Woodlawn. I've never been to his QTH. But, you know, our feelings about Tennessee, so I don't think we'll ever see his QTH. But a real nice guy, very, very good friend for years and years.
0: I met Don several times. He used to go to Dayton.
1: I heard him give a presentation because Dale, KW1I, G.A. Gagone or something like that. I forget his last name exactly. He used to give a presentation on AM, and a lot of times Don would be there at Dayton. And I had a business for 20 years on the side, and I always had a booth in the Harrah Arena. So when I could get away, I used to attend Dale's presentation. It was really good because he had a lot of pictures, traveled over the country and got a lot of pictures of different amateur radio AM stations and da-da-da-da-da-da-da. But they were the good days. Go ahead.
0: Dale Gagnon. Well, Gagnon is a French name, but they pronounce it Gagnon. Dean and Dale. They're big into military radios. Very big into military radios. In fact, starting tomorrow is the military vehicle rally up in Ware, New Hampshire. That was the military vehicle show Larry used to run. And it's Thursday, Friday, Saturday. I didn't go last year. I went the year before while I was working. In fact, I was working. I had cases close to where it was, so I went up to work, and then after work I went up to the rally and then drove home and got mileage for most of the trip. Didn't go last year. I don't know. I go there, and it's very sad because Larry's not there.
1: There's also a similar one that Dale and Dean always go to, and WB, what's the other guy? His name, Joe Long, WA2EJT. Was very active in a lot of those. It's up in Gilbert, PA. Did you ever hear the one at Gilbert?
0: Yeah, sure. It's a big one. It's Red Ball Express.
1: There 1 year, because I left the Kutztown Antique Radio Meet, and I left there and drove to Gilbert and stayed there a couple hours and then made it back home. But my buddy Bill, W2DGB, who's in the care facility now, 98 years old, 98.7, the same as the temperature, but normal body temperature. He would go to Gilbert. He really, really enjoyed that. He was a World War II veteran, but never saw any action. He was in Japan, and he was in real near the end of the war. So, anyway, yeah, I've been to Gilbert. It was amazing. All the vehicles and the radio stuff, and they had everything there. They had helmets, and, you know, you name it, they had it. But I was never, that wasn't my top interest in amateur radio, but I've acquired so many military pieces that I decided in the museum, I have one room down there that I'm going to dedicate to the military stuff. I counted, I don't know, 22 pieces or something like that. So the T-3, the BC-610, the ART-13, BC-342, BC-348. I have a bunch of military transceivers from World War II, a complete ARC 5 set with the sliding trays and accessories and all that. So I have enough to put a nice military presentation on in that room. Go ahead.
0: Yeah, it's W1RC. Oh, yeah. Well, Tom Ferreira used to go to Gilbert all the time, too. In fact, that was where he got these guys to make his Enigma video that he made. A lot of reenactors go there, and I think it's Gilbert. It's in Pennsylvania. Hell, the German World War II reenactors there, and he made a deal with them. He told them that he would let them use a real Enigma machine for their reenactment if he could videotape it and direct it, and they all agreed to it. So he got all these actors for free.
1: And I know Tom wrote a book on the subject because through Stu's estate stuff, you know, I had a lot of books, and I have a book that was authored by Tom on the Enigma machines. And Tom gave a great presentation. Oh, it's been many years ago now at AWA on it. And he put one in the contest. We always have a contest where you can put different pieces in and all different categories, you know. And I'm sure he won a first place in that category. But yep, very good. And I remember Dale, KW1I, and the guys. They would go out on these like maneuvers, I call them. With their radios, and they would set up traffic nets and pass messages at Gilbert, and they had like a command center back. And I remember seeing a bunch of radios under a tent or under in a shelter or something, and that's where I saw Joe Long's wonderful ARC 5 collection. And, you know, the ARC 5s, you could pick those things up for $5 after the war, military surplus, maybe $3. And now they've become very collectible. And, you know, ARC 5 stuff, if it's not been modified, will bring a lot more money today. Go ahead.
0: Got a couple of them. I got a couple in the box, and I'm going to sell them because I don't want them. And they're going out the door, so good to know. Yeah. Well, military vehicle rally, as I say, they go out on trail runs with the vehicles. They go ice cream runs. It's basically they're there for 3 days. It's a field. It's Larry knew the guy that owned the field, and it's behind the high school. But it's down a dirt road. It's kind of a neat place because it's in the middle of nowhere. But there's nothing there. It's just a field, and they set up all the stuff they need there. And Angelino was there selling food. And Angelino went to high school with Larry, you know, in Henniker, New Hampshire. Oh, I miss that. I used to love to go to that show. And I'd just go up there and hang out with Larry. And I'd ride around in the Jeep with him. So I guess they figured I was impotent because I'm driving around with the benevolent dictator of the military vehicle rally. That's why I knew Larry would be perfect for running Nearfest because, you know, he already knew how to run a show.
1: And then life happened, and all that changed. That's why you got to make the best of every day, because you never know how long the runway is. And unfortunately, with Larry, it was shorter. So just like a lot of the guys at Nearfest, I mean, we could go down the list. So anyway, it's life. Well, I'm going to get going. I got a bunch of stuff here to do. I heard you call passing through the radio, so I thought I'd run up the electric bill and the repeater, which I love to do. We were down 2% in usage this last month, so that's not good. I like to see 2% more, and then another 2%, and then another 2%, because the higher the consumption of power is up there, the more the machine is being used. 7-3, talk to you later, and thanks for sending me the link on the EBC 144 Junior. I'll take a look at that. 7-3, W1RC, W3GMS, clear.
0: Yeah, okay, very good, Joe. Yeah, the logo is got a plane on it, so they, you know, an emergency beacon come. Yeah, it's, you can tell they were an aircraft company, but yeah, well, it's unfortunate, but Larry was a great guy, and I miss him a lot. He was, we had a lot of fun together. Larry was a real piece of work, and but he wanted to make 70, and he did. He turned 70. His birthday is the end of June. He wanted to go to the military vehicle rally one more time, and he did. And he wanted to go up to Quebec to his family reunion, and he did that too. But he's been gone 8 years now. And, well, it goes fast, but so I don't know if I'm going to go up to the military vehicle rally, but I might. I don't know. You know, we'll see how I do. I guess the weather is going to be a big determining factor as well. Yeah, it's good. You know, I would never ever have a QSO this long on a repeater, because I'd probably be accused of hogging the repeater, but I don't think that's an issue over here, is it? Anyway, thank you for this wonderful resource. I really enjoy being able to use it and keep in touch with my friends. 7-3 for now, and say hello to Martha for me. W3GMS sign, W1RC is clear with your radio.
1: How we're using the repeater was exactly why the repeater was designed and put on the air. So it's different. And we got our great nets. We got our great user group. And it's a win-win situation. So very, very unique. 7-3-W3-GMS. November, it'll be 50 years. So I don't know. I got to play an anniversary song or something over the repeater. W3-GMS, clear.
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